0: And our guys did it. They were locked in from the beginning of the game, and it showed through that first offensive play, through the first few minutes of the game.
1: And that was the recap of the previous game brought to you by Slomans. The Knicks bring the heat on the court. Slomans keeps it cool at home. Zero down, zero stress. Stay comfortable all season long. So tonight, game four. At stake for the Knicks, their first trip to the NBA Finals since 1999. And it would be just their third trip there since their last championship season of 1973. No team has ever come back from a 3-0 deficit in an NBA playoff series, and the Knicks tonight are out to put an end to any thoughts of that being a possibility here. Time now for the Recovery Report presented by New York Presbyterian. Everyone on both teams is available for tonight's game number four. Now, since missing the final two games of the second round series, OG Anunoby's scoring has increased in each game of the conference finals from 13 in game one to 14 to 21 points in Saturday's game three. He's shooting 48% from the field, 43% on three-point attempts, and 89% at the foul line. OG was asked after game number three how his hamstring is feeling.
2: Each day I start feeling better and better. You know, we have a great medical staff. Just every day, just take it day by day, getting stronger each day. Then great team, great coaches. So it's been great. It's very collaborative.
1: 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Stay amazing. Coming up on our hour-long edition of New York Knicks Game Night, we will take a closer look back at the Knicks Game 3 win and the sense of urgency they came out with on Saturday, Jalen Brunson's continued brilliance, plus the invaluable contributions from guys like Mikal Bridges and Landry Shamet. We'll have By the Numbers, This Date in Knicks History, and of course, Monica McNutt will join me from Cleveland to set the stage for tonight's Game 4, a potential closeout game for the Knickerbockers. I'm Pat O'Keefe, and this is New York Knicks basketball on ESPN New York and the MSG Radio Network.
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5: Yeah, it's important. Our starts and how we start games is extremely important. I thought we had the right mentality, physicality. I thought we weathered their storms and their little runs and the swings of the game. Coach was really big on talking about the emotion of this game. Being down 2-0, coming home, you're going to get a pretty good punch from that team. So, and their crowd's going to be in it. And I thought we did a really good job staying level through all of that. Got some really good performances from everyone. And we all just kind of stayed the course, stayed together. Our communication was great and weathered their best punches tonight and were able to come out with the win.
1: That was Knicks guard Landry Shamet on Saturday night.

0: After the Knicks' Game 3 victory over the Cleveland Cavaliers, 121-108. This is the Knicks pregame show brought to you by Amazon Hub Delivery. The Knicks did indeed get off to a quick start, a 9-1 run to begin the game. They led 37-27 after the first quarter. The Knicks never trailed in Game 3. In Cleveland. Shamet big off the bench with 14 points. He made 4 of his 5 three-point attempts. Here's Josh Hart on the Knicks Game 3 win.
1: I think we came out with energy and we knew we had to, especially obviously the first home game of the series. The back is against the wall. You know, the fans ought to be, you know, making noise and cheering and supporting. So we came out aggressive and set a tone from the jump, and we just, you know, continued to play at that pace.
0: Josh Hart had 12 points, 9 rebounds, 5 assists, and 4 steals in 35 minutes of work in game number 3. Mike Brown was impressed that the Knicks were the team that was able to outwork what was supposed to be a desperate opponent.
2: You know what? It's one of the things I said before. They've been fantastic, you know, trying to pay attention to all the details that we've been throwing at them. And we've thrown a lot of adjustments offensively and defensively at them throughout the course of these playoffs. And to still see them locked in and try to be focused on the details at hand, again, that speaks volume about my coaching staff and the way that they're presenting and changing and all that stuff, but more so about these players and their want to go try to get a win.
0: The Knicks shot 56% from the field, 39% from downtown, and they made 89% of their free throw attempts. They forced the Cavs into 18 turnovers and turned those into 19 points. Stream Knicks pre- and post-game coverage during the playoffs, plus hours of on-demand content anywhere you go. 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Here's more from Landry Shamet after the Knicks' Game 3 victory on he and his teammates outplaying a desperate Cavs team.
3: It's a really, really good team. And, you know, a Game 3, down 2-0. You know, we have a veteran group that kind of knows what that feels like, being down 2-0. So you knew they were going to give us their best punch, and they did that. You know, really good team, but we got one more to put them away, and we know that's going to be even harder. So the mentality stays the same. We got to, you know, just do what we got to do to get a win.
0: 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Well, the Knicks hope that after tonight they are moving on to the NBA Finals for what would be the 9th time in franchise history. This is the 80th season of New York Knicks basketball. They have been to the finals 8 times. Now, they lost 3 straight NBA Finals in 1951, 52, and 53. They lost the first of those 3 to the Rochester Royals, the latter 2 to George Mikan and the Minneapolis Lakers. Then the Knicks didn't go to the finals again until 1970, when they won that epic 7-game series over the Los Angeles Lakers. They met the Lakers 2 years later in 1972 and lost, and then a third finals matchup against the Lakers in 1973, which the Knicks won. And since their most recent championship, the Knicks have only been to the finals twice, 1994 when they lost to Houston in 7 games, and 1999, a 5-game defeat to the San Antonio Spurs. And again, one more win for the Knicks. They hope it's tonight. They are on to the NBA Finals for the 9th time in franchise history. That was Movement in the Eastern Conference, presented by Total Ortho and Sports Medicine. 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Plenty more coming up on New York Knicks game night. The Knicks have now won 10 straight games during this postseason run. We'll look back on what has worked so well during this months-long stretch of dominance. It's Game 4 from Cleveland coming up just after the top of the hour. I'm Pat O'Keefe, and New York Knicks basketball on ESPN New York and the MSG Radio Network continues after this timeout.
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3: I mean, our mindset hasn't changed. We're trying to get better every single day. We're trying to learn, even from wins. There's a lot that we can get better at. There's a lot we can control. A lot of mental errors that we need to clean up. But we're always just looking for ways to try to get better.
0: That was Jalen Brunson after the Knicks' Game 3 victory in Cleveland the other night. Still not completely satisfied, even as he and his Knicks are on a 10-game winning streak during these playoffs. The Knicks haven't lost a game in more than a month. April 23rd was the last time they lost. That was a 109-108 last-second loss to Atlanta, in which they fell behind 2-1 in that first-round series. I'm Pat O'Keefe, and this is the Knicks pregame show brought to you by Amazon Hub Delivery. Since that loss in Atlanta in late April, it has been a 10-game stretch and a pretty much unprecedented run of dominance for any NBA team in playoff history. 10 straight wins, an average margin of victory of 22.5 points per game, and 9 of the 10 wins have come by double digits. Mike Brown was asked after the latest one, has it ever felt easy during this 10-game playoff win streak?
2: No, not at all. This is hard. We're playing good teams. I said this before, we're playing a team right now that has 4 NBA All-Stars and 2 of the best shooters in the league on top of those 4 NBA All-Stars, and they have a fantastic coach in Kenny Atkinson. There's nothing easy about this. I got to give our guys credit, though. Our guys are trying to stay locked in and focus on the details, and I got to give my staff credit. My staff has been fantastic. Chris Gent, Rick Brunson, Brendan O'Connor, Darren Erman, TJ Saint, Ricky Foy, all those guys, they've been freaking awesome. And, you know, we got to keep trying to stay locked in and see if we can get another win. It's just one game at a time, but there's nothing easy about this.
0: So is it surreal to Josh Hart to be on this kind of run? All right, we'll come back to Josh Hart a little bit later. Here's OG Anunoby on the Knicks winning 10 postseason games in a row. We're having a little issue there now, so we will get to the DraftKings same-game parlay. We're going to keep it simple tonight and somewhat unique. We're going to go Josh Hart to record a triple-double. Points, rebounds, assists, and that is plus 4,000 on DraftKings. And that was the DraftKings Knicks same game parlay. DraftKings Sportsbook, an official sports betting partner of the NBA. The crown is yours. Speaking of Josh Hart, is it surreal for he and his teammates to be on this kind of run?
1: Nah, I mean, we don't think about it, that way. You know, today we won, we were 1-0 today. Monday we were 0-0. We're far from our goal. This series isn't over. That's a good team with a lot of playoff experience. You know, one game is better than this wall. So we don't got time to think of the past. You know, we got all we're focusing on is right now.
0: OG Anunoby during the off day yesterday on the Knicks, now winning 10 playoff games in a row.
8: Man, I think we're just in a really good rhythm right now, offensively and defensively. We're just playing the right way, getting stops, playing great team defense, and then great offense as well. So it's really cool to be a part of. It's special for sure.
0: And Jalen Brunson is the team peaking now. And is that a result of the team's preparation, or are they just catching lightning in a bottle?
8: I think it's a mixture of all of it, but I don't really want to consider us peaking at this moment. I still think we have a lot of work to do. Us as a team, I've said this all year, we just want to get better every single day. That includes the times that we're in the playoffs now, because it's still time to learn. It's still time to get better. That's how I've always thought about it. I haven't really had the time to like kind of wonder where we are as a team. Of all I focus on is how can we get better from the day before.
0: And it's Jalen Brunson, pretty introspective at the media availability during yesterday's off day between games 3 and 4. The Knicks tonight looking to close out this best of 7 series in what would be a second consecutive 4-game sweep, as game 4 is coming up from Cleveland. Knicks fans, the action doesn't stop when the buzzer sounds. 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And it is time now for this date in Knicks history. It's a memorable one for fans of a certain age. May 25th, 1993. The dunk in the final minute of Game 2 of the Eastern Conference Finals. John Starks splits Chicago Bulls defenders Michael Jordan and Horace Grant for that one-handed dunk, which erupted the Garden crowd and helped the Knicks to a 96-91 win and a 2-0 lead in that series. Unfortunately for the Knicks, that would be their final victory of that series, as the Bulls would close it out with 4 consecutive wins and route to their 3rd straight NBA championship. But Knicks fans will always remember the dunk this date in 1993. We have plenty more coming up on New York Knicks game night. The recent play and contributions of OG Anunoby, Landry Shamet, and Mikal Bridges. We'll hear from Knicks head coach Mike Brown in the coach's report as we continue to get you set for game number 4 of the Eastern Conference Finals. The Knicks are looking to punch their ticket to the NBA Finals. I'm Pat O'Keefe, and this is New York Knicks basketball on ESPN New York and the MSG Radio Network.
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3: Yeah, man, New York's the best city in the world. I proudly claim New York, call myself a New Yorker. It means a lot to me. It's special, and I'm definitely not taking any of it for granted. It's really special playing for this organization, with these fans, this team, my teammates. It's amazing. It's a wild ride, and we got to go get one more.
0: That was Landry Shamet, and this is the Knicks pregame show brought to you by Amazon Hub Delivery. Pat O'Keefe in our New York studios getting you set for game number 4 of the Eastern Conference Finals between the Knicks and the Cleveland Cavaliers. And the Knicks are on the verge of advancing to the NBA Finals for the first time since 1999. And a big reason for that is Landry Shamet. Not only what he accomplished in game 3, but really this entire series. Shamet was part of that historic comeback win in game number 1, knocking down 3 huge three-pointers in the fourth quarter and overtime, and he kind of replicated that again on Saturday night in Game 3, because as we mentioned earlier, every time the Cavaliers tried to make a run at the Knicks in that Game 3, one of the Knicks had an answer. And in the fourth quarter, it was Landry Shamet who, between 9.5 minutes to play and 7 minutes to play, knocked down 3 consecutive three-pointers to help keep the Cavs at bay. Here's Josh Hart afterwards on fourth quarter Landry Shamet.
1: Oh, man, he's that's my dog. Big shots. You know, he's amazing defense. He's a heck of a player. We need him down the stretch to continue to do what he's doing, but he's in a great rhythm right now, and we want to make sure he has all the opportunities, you know, that he can.
0: Knicks fans will surely remember the sight of Landry Shamet in overtime of game number 1 after nailing a 3 to put the Knicks up 110-101, running back down the garden floor with his arms outstretched. Well, Shamet had another big performance in game number 3 with those 3 consecutive three-pointers. What was he feeling during that stretch?
10: Honestly, it just, you know, the ball goes in. I'm thinking about, you know, guarding a, you know, an all-star on the other end, you know, and my assignment defensively or what we're doing defensively. I think that's the beauty of our team. We got 5 guys on the court who are constantly bought into that. It's a next play mentality, and, you know, the ball found me a few times and went in, and we moved on and made plays defensively that ultimately, you know, closed the game out.
0: Such a balanced attack for the Knicks in their Game 3 victory. Brunson led the way with 30 points. He was 10 for 19 shooting. The Knicks got 22 from Mikal Bridges, 21 from OG Anunoby. Karl-Anthony Towns had 13 points, 8 rebounds, and 7 assists. Josh Hart, 12 points, 9 rebounds, 5 assists and 4 steals, and Shamet was the biggest contributor off the bench with 14 points. Amazing considering that Shamet began this series not in the Knicks' 9-man rotation. He has become their 6th man over the first 3 games of this series. Equally important, if not more so, has been the play of Mikal Bridges, who continues to raise his level on both ends of the floor. And if you go back to that first round series against the Hawks, after the Knicks trailed 2-1 and Bridges was scoreless in the Knicks' Game 3 defeat, there was actually a thought that Mike Brown might remove him from the Knicks starting lineup. Before game number 4, Brown had announced it would be a game-time decision. He stuck with Bridges, and ever since the end of that first-round series against Atlanta, Mikal Bridges has been lights out. And after the Game 3 victory, Bridges spoke about his teammates having his back after those first few playoff games when he was struggling.
11: I think it's just more off the court than anything. I think just having my brothers around and, you know, just living life and just being around each other and making jokes and doing whatever, just chilling and stuff. I think that's probably the biggest thing when I say about them just holding me down and just, you know, sometimes we talk about basketball, but sometimes you might just need to take your mind off of it and just be a human and whatever. And I think so close with a lot of guys on this team and, you know, just them just being there and knowing that, you know, I want to play better, and especially to help the team win, and they want that too, and just being around, hanging out, just definitely, you know, helpful for me.
0: And time now for By the Numbers, brought to you by BetMGM. 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The first 5 playoff games this year, Bridges averaged 7.2 points per game. He shot 44% from the field and 27% from three-point range. Over the last 8, he is averaging 19.1 points a game, shooting 69% overall and 48% from beyond the three-point arc. That was By the Numbers, brought to you by BetMGM. 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But Bridges is getting it done on both ends of the floor. And Cavs all-star guard Donovan Mitchell was asked how not only Bridges but also OG Anunoby are affecting what he does.
12: they have length, right? So those passes that seem there, they're active. It may look like it's there, and then they get it, you know, it changes your pass, right? So instead of throwing a direct chest pass, maybe you got to grab it out here. Now the shot's different. Now the drive, it's a split second late, you know what I mean? So that's when they're at their best. But you give them credit, but watch the film and be ready for Monday.
0: It's game number 4 of the Eastern Conference Finals coming up from Cleveland. The Knicks have taken the first 3, all 3 victories by double digits. Now, game 1's victory a little bit deceiving because the Knicks had that historic 22-point fourth quarter comeback to get the game into overtime. And in OT, they were able to start on a 9-0 run and pull away for an 11-point victory, but still a double-digit victory at that. Tonight, they look for their 11th consecutive win in this postseason, and this one would put them into the NBA Finals for the first time since 1999. We have plenty more coming up on our hour-long edition of New York Knicks Game Night. I'm Pat O'Keefe, and New York Knicks basketball on ESPN New York and the MSG Radio Network continues after this timeout.
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0: And the Knicks tonight are looking to party like it's 1999. That was the last time they advanced to the NBA Finals. And with one more win this evening in Game 4 in Cleveland, they can get back there for the first time this century. This is the Knicks pregame show brought to you by Amazon Hub Delivery. The Knicks pushing the Cleveland Cavaliers to the brink of elimination on Saturday night in most impressive fashion. A 121-108 victory. A game in which the Knicks jumped out to a 9-1 lead, never trailed, and really never looked back. So that extends their postgame winning streak to 10 consecutive games. That extends their franchise record. They have outscored their opponents by an average of 22.5 points per game during this current 10-game winning streak. And a win tonight not only punches their ticket to the NBA Finals, but it would be their second consecutive 4-game sweep during these Eastern Conference playoffs. Jalen Brunson, after his 30-point performance in game number 3, spoke yesterday. Is he thinking of how long it has been for the Knicks to get to the NBA Finals?
18: No, it doesn't really cross my mind at all right now. Should really focus on tomorrow and cross that bridge and get to it, honestly.
0: So how long has Jalen Brunson thought about reaching the finals with the Knicks?
18: Since I signed.
19: Does that mean you've thought about winning the Eastern Conference MVP?
18: No, I have not thought about that.
0: Jalen Brunson obviously focusing on the team goals. The Knicks are indeed one win away. Is OG Anunoby aware of the historical importance that this next win could be for the franchise?
8: Yeah, I mean, I think we know they haven't been to the finals since 99 and the championship drought too as well. I mean, our goal is to win, so we're aware of it, but like it doesn't, like, I don't know, we're aware of it, but like, and we want to win, of course. I don't think we're like stuck on it. Like, our goal is just to win each and every game. So however long, if it was 6 years or 2 years or 20 years, like, it doesn't matter. That's what our goal is, to win.
0: OG Anunoby and the Knicks, one more win away from reaching the NBA Finals. Still to come on New York Knicks Game Night, we will hear from the head coaches as we preview tonight's game number 4 coming.

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4: Towns left elbow, hook pass to Ananobi, far angle three, got it. OG Ananobi, 2 for 3 from downtown, and now a game high 16 points, Knicks by 9.
5: OG Ananobi getting better and better as he continues to come back from his strained hamstring that forced him to miss the final two games of the Knicks' second round series against Philadelphia. He helped the Knicks to their 13-point win in Game 3 the other night by scoring 21 points on a very efficient 6-for-10 shooting from the field. I'm Pat O'Keefe, and this is the Knicks pregame show brought to you by Amazon Hub Delivery. OG Anunoby spoke with the Inside the NBA crew after the Knicks' Game 3 win, was asked if he thinks that Game 1 has affected the Cavs.
6: No, I don't think so. I think every game's a new game. That's how basketball goes sometimes. They've been competitive every game. They're a great team. They're well coached. So I don't think it affected them at all.
5: Now, OG Anunoby continues to be a force on both ends of the floor. During the off day yesterday, the NBA's all-defensive teams were announced, and OG Anunoby, a member of the NBA's second team all-defense, and Mike Brown doesn't necessarily agree with that.
7: Hey, I got one more thing before I'm taking off. You guys can all print this. Great players out there. I'm not discounting anybody, but freaking OG got robbed. He should have been first team all defense. First team all defense. The versatility that it brings to this team, we're a top five defensive team. Top five defensive team. Okay? The versatility that he brings, and everybody always says, oh, you got Kat, you got Jalen, blah, blah, blah. The versatility that that guy brings to this team is off the charts. And I hope the voters get it right next time around. I'm happy he's second team. He deserves something, but it was wrong.
5: Mike Brown stumping for his guy. First team all defense, Victor Wembanyama, Chet Holmgren, Asar Thompson, Rudy Gobert, and Derek White. OG Anunoby joined on the second team by Cason Wallace of the Thunder, Bam Adebayo, Dyson Daniels, and Scotty Barnes. It's the second time OG Anunoby has been named second team all defense. Here he is on the honor.
8: It was cool to get the recognition, you know. Like, I've been a great defender for years, so anytime you get recognition, recognized by coaches or the media, peers, whatever, it's really cool. Yeah, second team is cool. I was hoping I got first team. I thought I should have got first team, but second team was good, just as good.
5: He was also asked if this is enough validation of his defensive abilities.
8: Any recognition is good. First team, second team. You know, there's a lot of great defenders in the league. So to be recognized as one of the 10 premier ones is really cool in itself. So just happy, and just now just focused on the rest of the playoffs.
5: And Jalen Brunson was asked if Anunoby should be first team all defense.
9: I mean, yeah, he's well deserving of it. He's been tremendous.

0: obviously defensively. And I think him being able to guard 1 through 5 on any given night has really been a big part of who we are and what we're allowed to do on defense because of him. Like you said, any publicity is good publicity, but obviously I think he was well deserving of the first team.
1: Jalen Brunson, meanwhile, was named to the All-NBA second team yesterday. The first team included Shai Gilgeous-Alexander and Nikola Jokic as the only two unanimous first-team selections. Victor Wembanyama, Luka Doncic, and Cade Cunningham rounding out the first team. The second team, in addition to Jalen Brunson, Kawhi Leonard, Donovan Mitchell, Kevin Durant, and Jaylen Brown, and the All-NBA third team headlined by Tyrese Maxey, along with Jamal Murray, Jalen Johnson, Jalen Duren, and Chet Holmgren. Karl-Anthony Towns, despite being the NBA's second leading rebounder, left off of all three All-NBA teams. We're focusing on Game 4 tonight between the Knicks and the Cavaliers, a chance for the Knicks to close out this best-of-seven series and advance to the NBA Finals for the first time since 1999. It's time now for the Knicks starting lineup, brought to you by the Parisman Firm and Mike Brown, rolling out his regular starting five, led by Brunson, along with Mikal Bridges, Josh Hart, OG Anunoby, and Karl-Anthony Towns. That was the Knicks starting lineup brought to you by the Parisman Firm. If you've been injured in an accident that wasn't your fault, call the Parisman Firm now at 718-WORKERS and get the justice you deserve. The Parisman Firm, where your case is their cause. Kenny Atkinson changing things up a little bit for Cleveland, going with James Harden and Donovan Mitchell, with Max Strus, Evan Mobley, and Jarrett Allen in the starting five as Cleveland is facing elimination. We have plenty more coming up on our hour-long edition of New York Knicks Game Night. We will head out to Cleveland and chat with Monica McNutt, her thoughts on the game tonight and the opportunity that the Knicks face. And coming up next, we will hear more from the head coaches, Mike Brown and Kenny Atkinson. I'm Pat O'Keefe, and New York Knicks basketball on ESPN New York and the MSG Radio Network continues after this timeout.
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5: Just focus on one possession at a time. I mean, the way we've been having that mindset over these past couple weeks, we have to continue it. If not, it has to be better.
1: Knicks captain Jalen Brunson after the Game 3 win. Welcome back to the Knicks pregame show brought to you by Amazon Hub Delivery. 121-108 was the Game 3 final score. The Knicks never trailed in that game. They shot nearly 56% from the field and hit 39% of their three-point attempts. And a big reason for that, their continued unselfish brand of basketball. 27 assists on their 43 made field goals. Landry Shamet hit 4 of those field goals, all of them from from downtown and spoke afterwards about the team playing such unselfish basketball.
6: That's our group, you know, 1 through 15. Everybody wants to see each other do well. Genuinely, like, I mean that. Hope you guys write that in the report. It's not some locker room banter, you know, BS. That's like, it's very real with this group. You know, we've got a lot of guys who are more than capable of being in certain situations, and you know, we cheer each other on, next man up. It's a beautiful thing, and it's what we have in this locker room, so that's special.
1: The Knicks have gotten so much production from so many areas of the roster. Obviously, Jalen Brunson is the headliner, and Karl Anthony Towns has had terrific moments. OG Anunoby, especially before the hamstring strain, was terrific. Josh Hart had that 26-point performance in Game 2 of this series. Mikal Bridges has been lights out ever since Game 6 in the Atlanta series. Deuce McBride had that fantastic closeout game against Philadelphia. Shamet has had monster performances in this Eastern Conference Finals. Mitchell Robinson, Jose Alvarado, Jordan Clarkson as well. Josh Hart describes everyone on this team being able to contribute when they get on the floor.
7: Everyone is playing the right way with the right mentality. And we have really good players. We got guys that can shoot, guys that can defend, guys can play, make tough shots, those kind of things. So when we play our style of basketball, everybody eats. And that's what we're just trying to do. So not surprised at all because we have really good players.
1: It's time now for the coach's report brought to you by Michelob Ultra. Mike Brown, when he met with the media yesterday and wasn't stumping for OG Anunoby to be named first team all defense, was also asked, how do you guard against complacency when leading 3-0 in a series?
8: The first thing is it can't just be me. It has to come from within. And, you know, that's another thing that you love about this team. We have a lot of veterans that, you know, naturally understand what's at stake. And then when you're talking about, you know, the leadership from within, the leaders starting with Jalen are constantly saying, hey, one more game. We got to take it one possession at a time. I'm reiterating those things and the staff as well. But when you start having stuff come from within, that makes it even more powerful.
1: Now, one more win for the Knicks, and Mike Brown would advance to the NBA Finals as a head coach for the second time. He went back in 2007 when he was in his late 30s, and LeBron James was in his early 20s with the Cleveland Cavaliers. The Cavs, at that time, perhaps ahead of schedule, went to the NBA Finals and were swept in 4 by the San Antonio Spurs. But Brown has been to the Finals a ton of times, both as an assistant coach and an associate head coach, both with the Spurs and with the Golden State Warriors. So he has been on coaching staffs and coached great players from LeBron James to Tim Duncan to Stephen Curry. And when Mike Brown spoke with the media a short time ago, he compared his current superstar, Jalen Brunson, to a Hall of Famer and a future Hall of Famer that he's already coached.
9: Tim Duncan and Steph Curry. I mean, those, and you know, again, they're not the same player, but man, the aura that those guys have, the quiet strength that they have is unbelievable. It's unbelievable, you know, and those are the kind of guys, and Steph's happily married. Aisha's a great gal, beautiful mom, wife, the whole nine yards, but when you talk about those guys, Steph, Jalen, and Allie is too, but that, you know, if you have daughters, you're like, man, I hope my daughter can take him and marry him, whatever. They just got it. They got it on the floor and they got it off the floor, and it's the whole package.
1: That was the coach's report brought to you by Michelob Ultra. The superior game meets superior taste. Grab a Michelob Ultra Superior Light Beer as you cheer your team on. Michelob Ultra, official beer sponsor of the NBA. Let's hear from the Cavaliers now and their head coach, Kenny Atkinson. He was asked what he likes that he's hearing from his team despite being down 3-0.
10: The belief, just a belief. You know, you can tell when a team is like, there's lip service to belief, you know. Guys can give answers that you're like, eh, you know, but I think there's real belief with this group. Like I said, that gives me more confidence, right? I want to see how they're feeling, what their point of view is. And I kind of gave you some evidence yesterday if someone asked me, well, this is the reason why. I don't want to go through it again, but definitely convinced me that we believe we can get this one tonight.
1: And as the Knicks continue in the playoffs, so does MSG Networks, with complete pre- and post-game coverage of every Knicks game all through the postseason. 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Here's more from Cavs head coach Kenny Atkinson. Is there anything freeing about playing with a one game at a time mentality?
10: I think that's fair. I think you feel like because your back is really against the wall, you can kind of let it all hang out, let it fly. You know, you're playing, you know, you're really playing with nothing to lose in a sense, you know. Obviously you can lose, but that I kind of agree with what you're saying. You know, does it free our guys a little, help us make a few more shots? Sure, I could buy into that.
1: And the Knicks, meanwhile, tonight are playing with everything to gain, as in a trip to the NBA Finals for the first time since 1999. We'll talk more about it next as we head out to Cleveland and are joined by Monica McNutt. We continue to count down to tip-off of game number 4 of the Eastern Conference Finals. The Knicks are in Cleveland looking to close out the series. I'm Pat O'Keefe, and you're listening to New York Knicks Basketball on ESPN New York and the MSG Radio Network.
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3: Getting you set for game number 4 of the Eastern Conference Finals from Cleveland. Pat O'Keefe back with you on the Knicks pregame show, brought to you by Amazon Hub Delivery, as we head out to Cleveland and say hello to Monica McNutt, who is on the call once again tonight with Tyler Murray. Obviously, a potential closeout game for the Knicks. And Monica, you speak so often about the importance of the Knicks being the team to come out with a sense of urgency, even when they're the team in the advantageous position. They did it in game 2. They did it in game 3. I mean, it really was, from start to finish, a work of art on Saturday night. Is it kind of just rinse, repeat what we saw on Saturday for the Knicks?
4: I think so, Pat. It may look different, right? The game does tell you what you need to do. But that level of focus, I mean, I continue to say, and you set me up beautifully, that that is the differentiating factor in this postseason run compared to the regular season. Even as we listen to the sound that you played through the pregame show, all of the guys are talking so matter-of-factly about the goal and about what it requires of them. And it's not just talk, right? And it's hard. We've talked about this a lot, Pat. It is so hard to maintain the level of urgency or to play desperate, as they have said. But they are absolutely hooping in the same way that they are talking, and it's been really, really special. In the post-game show with our friends on MSG Networks, linear television, as I like to call it, I likened this experience, Pat, to this group being in a flow state, and I just that's where it's been. We'll see if it continues tonight.
3: Now, given all of that, you also talk a lot about focus and, you know, this 10-game winning streak and the flow state and how well they've played. But this is the first time they're taking the floor where a win puts them into the NBA Finals.
4: Yeah.
3: Is it difficult to focus because of what a win means tonight?
4: I think human nature may cause you to falter a little bit. But when our habits allow us to build muscles and discipline, that becomes the saving grace when emotions get involved, right? And that's a word for all of us, Pat. I need to stop eating so much. I need some habits of not eating so much. But anyway, I digress. And so I think, yes, could there be a more slower start to this first quarter than we're accustomed to? Could there be some moments where we see them have some lapses because competing at a high level is a human experience? Yes, but more than that, and it was one of the questions posed to them a bunch during the shoot-around today. I think Christian Winfield actually tossed it up. Over the course of this season, they have found ways to build championship habits. They didn't get here just because they started playing better, simply put, when the clock struck postseason. There were habits developing. There was equity, as I like to say, being garnered between one another. And so I think where emotion might be suspect, this team's habits, disciplines, and their routines to this point will be their saving grace as they navigate this all-important closeout game.
3: And there's so many key cogs during this run, from the two All-Stars, Brunson and Towns, obviously OG Anunoby, Hart and Bridges. I want to focus on Bridges. You know, his turnaround from how the playoffs began continues to be outstanding. But just in the context of this series, if I had told you 3 games into this series Mikal Bridges would be outscoring James Harden, you would have said what?
4: I would have said, well, he came up big last year in Boston. Are you sure, though? That probably would have been my response. And so, yes, it is a little bit unlikely, but as we dig into the numbers on how that has come to be, he's fresh, right? He's in rhythm. He has seen the fruits of his labor bear fruit through this postseason. And I think it's okay to call a spade. I think this applies to all these guys, but Mikel in particular, once he sees the ball go in a few times and it's coming back to him, it has seemed to unlock a different level of confidence in him on both sides of the floor. And that is the experience of playing ball. Like, every hooper wants to be involved in scoring. Very few just step out there solely to defend. So I think that, considered with the path, obviously the 14 games that the Cavs had to play to even get here, the fact that they've been playing every other night, like, the formula has laid it out just so that is not as unlikely as we might have thought coming into this one.
3: Yeah, the Knicks have taken advantage. Bridges shooting 71% from the field during this series. Okay, Monica, we know what is at stake for the Knicks tonight. We know what a win means. Let's talk about how they get it done with your keys to the game.
4: Well, Pat, I do think that the first key is the same key that it was on Saturday night, and that is the necessary urgency or the desperation, whichever word you want to use. By all accounts, as long as we've all been watching the NBA and loving the NBA, even what Mike Brown and Karl Anthony Towns have all said about today's contest, it is the hardest game that you will play in terms of the opportunity to close out. Now, the systems in this postseason say that the Knicks have not had much problems closing out, but this obviously is a different opportunity. The second key for me is going to continue to be three-point shooting. I think defending the three-point line, more importantly, I'm really, Pat, fascinated with how the Cavs might find a second win to protect home court here tonight. I do know that they have a compilation of role players who they encourage to take threes. And I do know, as the world knows, by the analytics, Kenny Atkinson said that they have actually won games. And a lot of that is predicated on the shots that have been available to them that they have not just hit. Could it be as simple as them getting hot here in game four? I don't know. But the Knicks need to be well prepared for that and ready to defend at a high level. And then I think the last one in that same vein is truly to protect the paint, right? Defensively, they're going to have to protect the paint because that is where this team, I think, will probably go as well, with the likes of Evan Mobley, James Harden, Donovan Mitchell getting downhill, also in an attempt to get to the free throw line to get some easy ones to maybe take the lid off the basket. And on the flip side of that, we know that that is an area where the Knicks were able to excel in game four in terms of dominating in the paint scoring category, or at least getting to the paint with relative ease. So urgency, playing with the necessary desperation, defending the three-point line, and protecting the paint are my keys for tonight's game.
3: Monica, great stuff. Have a great call tonight with Tyler.
4: Thank you.
3: And to Monica's point, with the Cavs maybe looking for a little more offense from downtown, Max Strus in the starting lineup, replacing Dean Wade there. And just to top off the backcourt matchups this series, we spoke about Bridges outscoring James Harden, but you expand that, the Knicks' backcourt this series, Jalen Brunson, Mikal Bridges, 146 points. Meanwhile, the all-star duo of the Cavs, Donovan Mitchell and James Harden, 131 points. Let's pause 10 seconds to allow stations to identify themselves on ESPN New York and the MSG Radio Network.
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3: And that'll do it for New York Knicks game night. Coming up next, it is game four of the Eastern Conference Finals between the Knicks and the Cleveland Cavaliers. The Knicks are looking to punch their ticket to the NBA Finals. Tyler Murray and Monica McNutt have the call. I'll be back with you at halftime to break down the first half with Alan Hahn. Enjoy the game, everyone. I'm Pat O'Keefe, and New York Knicks basketball on ESPN New York and the MSG Radio Network continues after this timeout.
5: 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New York Knicks basketball is coming right up.
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10: Are you ready?
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11: 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And the New York Knicks are one game away from the NBA Finals. 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
11: Monday night, Cleveland, Ohio, and what an opportunity for the New York Knicks. Welcome to Rocket Arena here in Cleveland as the Knicks have a chance to sweep a second consecutive playoff series during a miraculous, improbable, and dominant postseason run. They have now won 10 straight postseason games with the largest margin of victory in any 10-game stretch in NBA history. And tonight, they could pull off a second consecutive sweep in a series that was expected to be very competitive. And they'll have a chance to do it in front of thousands of their fans as a Let's Go Knicks chant has started again at Rocket Arena. They have been making the majority of the noise since the gates opened about an hour ago, and it could very well play a factor in the outcome of this Game 4. The Cavs are fighting for their lives. The Knicks hoping to deliver the biggest win of their lives as they search for an appearance in the NBA Finals for the first time in 27 years. So glad you're with us, everybody. Alongside Monica McNutt, I'm Tyler Murray. Ray Santiago, our producer, and Pat O'Keefe, our pre, post, and halftime host, as we welcome you back into another edition of New York Knicks playoff basketball on ESPN New York and the MSG Radio Network. Yet another double-digit win for the Knicks here on Saturday, 121 to 1.